0: Bolero by Ravel, a 1991 recording by the Chicago Symphony Orchestra, led by Daniel Barenboim. And that's all for this week's show. 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This broadcast was produced by Brian Wise with assistance from Jiwon Sun, Frank Villela, and Logan Goulart. Music production was by Charlie Post. Vanessa Moss is the executive producer. I'm Lisa Simeone.
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2: 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Mostly clear tonight, lows in the mid-40s. Mostly sunny tomorrow, highs in the lower 70s.
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7: Sometimes you hear people talk about building castles in the sky. Well, you used to hear people use that phrase. Anyway, it was a reference to daydreaming, imagining the future, building castles in the sky. Jennifer Higdon plays off that theme in her composition, Blue Cathedral, and adds a spiritual element. She says blue is the sky, where all possibilities soar, and cathedrals are a place of thought, growth, spiritual expression, a doorway into and out of this world. From APM, American Public Media, this is Performance Today. I'm Valerie Kaler. Jennifer Higdon's Blue Cathedral in concert at the Grand Teton Music Festival ahead this hour. We'll hear Blue Cathedral by Jennifer Higdon. It's on the way in just 5 minutes. Right now, one of her adrenaline-driven pieces. It's called Smash.

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0: The individual and the collective, crossing paths, recrossing, drifting away from each other. Jennifer Higdon's Blue Cathedral was written in honor of the Curtis Institute of Music's 75th anniversary, but also as a remembrance of Higdon's brother, Andrew Blue, who'd passed away not too long before she started envisioning the composition. She says blue is the sky where all possibilities soar, and cathedrals are a place of thought, growth, spiritual expression, a doorway into and out of this world. That performance from an excellent place to see a big blue sky, the Grand Teton Music Festival in Jackson Hole, Wyoming. Stéphane Deneuve led the Grand Teton Music Festival Orchestra. In a moment, punishment for a job well done. 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
1: 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They don't see the things that I've done to get to those successes that were all rejected. It's difficult because everybody's attention is in this direction and that direction and is being grabbed and vied for by so many things. But that's the reality of being an independent artist in the 21st century.
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0: It happens to pop stars all the time. They have an early hit, makes them rich, and then they can't escape it. James Taylor even wrote a song about it in 1985, referencing the big hit he'd had a decade and a half earlier. In a tune called That's Why I'm Here, he sang, "Fortune and fame, such a curious game. Perfect strangers call you by name and pay good money to hear fire and rain again and again and again." Audiences still holler for the old favorite, no matter how many new tunes the artist writes. Well, it happened to Beethoven, too. The piece he couldn't escape was his septet in E-flat for strings and winds, wildly popular at its first performance in 1800, and it remained an audience favorite his entire lifetime. But as the years passed, Beethoven got more and more annoyed whenever he'd hear that the septet was one of his most popular pieces. He considered it a trifle from his youth. He once shouted he wished he could burn it so that people would pay attention to his more challenging works. But the septet is still winning hearts 2 1/4 centuries later. This performance from Music at Menlo features an all-star lineup. Let's hear the second movement, Adagio Cantabile, from Beethoven's Opus 20 Septet.

0: Czech composer Josef Suk wrote the piece we just heard when he was 26 years old and an established composer in Prague, The Fantasy, for violin and orchestra. We heard it from a recent concert in Berlin. Christian Tetzlaff played the solo violin with Vladimir Yurovsky leading the Berlin Radio Symphony Orchestra. It is a special treat to share that Berlin performance with Christian Tetzlaff, because unless you travel abroad, it's unlikely that you'll catch him in concert anytime soon. Until last year, he regularly played about 20 gigs a year in the United States. But in 2025, he canceled his U.S. tour as a cultural boycott against the Trump administration. He says he doesn't intend to perform here again unless the government reverses several policies he disagrees with. As of yet, Tetzlaff has not made any future plans to return to the U.S. as a soloist or with his quartet. Until then, we're happy to share his artistry in concert from our partners around the world. 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I'm Valerie Kaler. 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
1: 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Mostly clear tonight, lows in the mid-40s. Mostly sunny tomorrow, highs in the lower 70s.
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0: Jacob TV is the nom de media of a Dutch composer who is pretty obsessed with American popular culture. His avant-garde works don't lean on tone rows or tempo blocks, but on Jerry Springer tantrums, stump speeches, and beer commercials. He's got the zeitgeist by the bit, and he is riding it to mashup glory. From APM, American Public Media, this is Performance Today. I'm Valerie Kaler. Ahead this hour, one of what Jacob TV calls his avant-pop compositions that also incorporates some Indian influence. Serendipity 2 for alto flute, string quartet, and tabla ahead this hour. Here's a piece for solo cello written in 2019 by composer Rina Esmail. This is simply called Rain. Imagine being so thirsty that you call for a downpour. And from a distance, the downpour arrives. It falls all around you and on you. But it turns out you're thirsty not just for water, but for something much deeper. Can that thirst ever be quenched? This is Varsha, Rain, by composer Rina Esmail.

Cellist Claire Bryant there playing Varsha, or Rain, by Rena Esmail. More music by Esmail on the way, a piece she wrote for a pal's wedding, honoring friendship, community, and comradeship. From APM, American Public Media, this is Performance Today, taking you to concerts around the world. I'm Valerie Kaler. By today's standards, it was almost impossibly ambitious. Back in 1879, the great violin virtuoso Josef Joachim played two violin concertos in a single concert. The Beethoven concerto was already a classic at that point, and the other piece he played was brand new, written for Joachim by his friend Johannes Brahms, who also happened to be the conductor for that evening's performance. Now, the whole point of our show is to take you to great concerts that you can't get to in person. And I am sorry to say we do not have a recording of that concert from 1879. So, next best thing, a pleasure to take you back to the old Stock Exchange building in Amsterdam, which has been turned into a beautiful concert hall. Julia Fischer is the solo violinist, alongside conductor Jakob Kreitzberg and the Netherlands Philharmonic Orchestra. The Violin Concerto by Johannes Brahms. Let's pick it up at the top of the gorgeous second movement. Julia Fischer will get her turn in just about 3 minutes, but first, a sweet solo for oboe.

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0: About 10 years ago, composer Rena Esmail was in the DMA program at Yale. DMA, that's Doctor of Musical Arts. And at Yale, yeah, you bet, this is an extraordinarily demanding program. There was one other woman in the program with her, a pianist named Susanna Bartal. In the words of Rena Esmail, she said, "We supported each other through some of the toughest moments of our lives, celebrated our accomplishments together, and developed a deep and lasting friendship." In 2017, Susanna Bartal got married. Rena Esmail created the music we're about to hear as a wedding gift for her friend. It's called Sans, a word in Hindi which means breath. Esmail says the piece is about breath, about the long trajectory of love. Let's hear the piece written to celebrate her friend's joy, Sans, or Breath, by Rena Esmail, from a concert in Geneva, New York.

0: music celebrating joy, love, connection, and friendship. A piece called Sans, or Breath, by composer Rina Esmail. We heard it from a concert during the Geneva Music Festival in Geneva, New York. Jinju Cho played violin, Max Geisler was the violist, and Henry Kramer played piano. Rina Esmail was born in Chicago. Her father grew up in Pakistan. Her mother was born in India, raised in Kenya, and between Rina and her folks, the Esmails speak 10 different languages. As a kid, Esmail wasn't sure which culture she most closely identified with, and this carried over into her early days as a composer. She grew up listening to Western classical music. When she was a student at Yale, she heard Indian classical music for the first time, and she loved it. Esmail learned about Hindustani music during her time as a Fulbright scholar in India. She discovered that she loved both forms, and the music she writes now is her own unique hybrid musical language. She's currently working on several commissions, including a brand new orchestral work for the Philadelphia Orchestra's 26-27 season. Looking forward to all the new music we'll hear from Rina Esmail. In a moment, on having the capacity to take advantage of life's random opportunities. 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
0: We're about to hear music by a contemporary Dutch composer named Jacob ter Veldhuis, but he actually likes to be known as Jacob TV. He took that pseudonym partly because English speakers, and Americans in particular, struggle to pronounce his Dutch name. That name, Jacob TV, is also a nod to his obsession with American culture. In his music, he's used audio samples from The Jerry Springer Show and Scared Straight, from political speeches and TV commercials, all going into what he calls his avant-pop compositions. In the piece we're about to hear, Jacob TV also finds inspiration from India. You might recognize the sound of the tabla, the Indian hand drums. Laura Lentz is playing alto flute. She's joined by the Bayo String Quartet and Tom Nani on tabla. They gave this concert in Rochester, New York. Serendipity 2 by Jacob TV.

Serendipity 2 by Dutch composer Jacob ter Veldhuis. He wrote that in 2015 as a piece for violin, tabla, and string quartet. And he made that new version featuring alto flute just last year. Laura Lentz played the flute alongside the Bayo String Quartet. Tom Nonne played tabla. They gave that concert at Peyton Violins in Rochester, New York. 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
1: 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Mostly clear tonight, lows in the mid-40s. Mostly sunny tomorrow, highs in the lower 70s.
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0: If you're familiar with the group Penguin Cafe Orchestra, there's something very Penguin Cafe about that piece in a very nice way, by the Brazilian composer Marcelo Zarvos. That is called Rounds, played by the group Ethel, here on Extra Eclectic. I have another, but a very different piece with the same title in just a moment.
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0: Yes, another work with the same title, Rounds, but this time from the highly acclaimed American composer Jessie Montgomery. And she says she was inspired to write her work first by the poem Burnt Norton by T.S. Eliot, particularly the opening lines, "At the still point of the turning world, neither flesh nor fleshless, neither from nor towards, at the still point, there the dance is." In addition to this inspiration, she says that she became fascinated while working on the piece by fractals, infinite patterns found in nature that are self-similar across different scales. And maybe it's kind of appropriate, as rounds and canons and fugues are in a way kind of like fractals in music, how the parts replicate but also do so in a way that they sort of turn themselves inside out and then outside in again. Rounds by Jessie Montgomery, here with pianist Awadajin Pratt and a Far Cry Orchestra.

0: Shimmer by Alex Weiser, played by cellist Ashley Bathgate, who performed all the cello parts in that recording. It's Extra Eclectic.
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0: It's a piece by Oswaldo Golijov called Last Round on our program of rounds. And in this case, kind of a pun on the idea of a toast to someone. And in this case, the toast is being made to the great Argentine tango master, Astor Piazzolla. Golijov wrote this piece after receiving the news of Piazzolla's death in 1992. And so the tango figures prominently into this piece, Last Round.

0: Last Round by Osvaldo Golijov. A tribute by Golijov to Astor Piazzolla, the Argentinian master of the classical tango. Eric Jacobson led the Knights. It's Extra Eclectic.
1: 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Mostly clear tonight, lows in the mid-40s. Mostly sunny tomorrow, highs in the lower 70s.
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0: Vespers for violin by American composer Missy Mazzoli, played by Peter Herristhal. Violin and digital delay there, and sounding like some other effects tucked in there as well. Thanks, as always, to Jennifer Allen, who puts together the playlists here on the show. I'm Steve Seal. Thank you for listening to Extra Eclectic.
1: 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Mostly sunny today, highs in the lower 70s. Mostly clear tonight, lows in the mid-40s.
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1: This is WSKG Classical. Charles Ives looked back on the camp meetings of his New England childhood and turned those memories into music. His third symphony, The Camp Meeting, blends hymn tunes, nostalgia, and quiet spirituality in one of his most accessible works, here today on Midday Classics. Mostly sunny today, highs in the lower 70s. For tonight, mostly clear, we can expect lows in the mid-40s.
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0: Variations on a theme of Franz Schubert, written to honor the 100th anniversary of Schubert's death in 1928. That's music by Emil Reason, performed by the Alberg Symphony Orchestra with conductor Bo Holton on Music Through the Night.
1: 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Mostly sunny today, highs in the lower 70s. Mostly clear tonight, lows in the mid-40s.
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0: Piano Concerto No. 1 by Felix Mendelssohn. Jonathan Bloxam conducted the London Mozart Players and pianist Isita Kane Mason.
1: 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Mostly sunny today, highs in the lower 70s. Mostly clear tonight, lows in the mid-40s.
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0: The first mention of Sakuntala comes from a Sanskrit poem from the 4th century. Sakuntala is the name of a girl found as a baby in the forest, and she was surrounded by these Sakuntala birds and given that name. It means protected in Sanskrit. Hungarian composer Carl Goldmark wrote his Sakuntala Overture in the 1860s, and it's one of the works that helped to cement his fame. We'll hear it tonight, performed here by the Budapest Philharmonic Orchestra.

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0: The first piece of mature music by Czech composer Leo Janáček, Lachian Dances, includes some traditional dances and others that imitate a blacksmith at work, and another that makes you feel like you're prepping for winter. We heard the Rochester Philharmonic with conductor David Zinman on Music Through the Night.
1: 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Charles Ives looked back on the camp meetings of his New England childhood and turned those memories into music. His third symphony, The Camp Meeting, blends hymn tunes, nostalgia, and quiet spirituality in one of his most accessible works. Here today on Midday Classics, starting at 9. Mostly sunny skies today with highs in the lower 70s. Tonight mostly clear with lows in the mid to upper 40s. Tomorrow sunny skies with highs in the upper 70s.
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0: As a parent, you might wonder how you'll ever survive a house full of teenagers. You've heard horror stories about what others have dealt with. Ungrateful, moody, inconsistent humans. How will you mold them into productive, kind people? Well, here's an idea. The Snow Maiden was a teenage girl with a heart of ice, and she had to go through a rite of passage. You'll hear more of her story, and you can take notes to deal with your teen if you want to, coming up in about 45 minutes. Hildegard von Bingen was featured in Distinguished Rebels, a program that celebrates women in classical music. And she was probably the first woman ever to be considered a composer. This is music by Hildegard von Bingen called The Dove Peered In.

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0: Music by Carl Friedrich Abel was highly regarded in his day. He was also a famed viola da gamba player. We heard Symphony No. 6 by Abel. Adrian Shepherd conducted Cantilena on Music Through the Night. Some music by Beethoven featuring two horns and strings is coming up in just a minute.
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2: 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I'm Steve Seal. 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
0: Beethoven's Sextet for Two Horns and Strings is an early work of his. We'll hear it performed by the Dallas Chamber Orchestra, and those two horns played by Gregory Huestis and William Scharnberg.

0: Sextet for Two Horns and Strings by Beethoven. Ronald Neal conducted the Dallas Chamber Orchestra. The two horns were played by Gregory Huestis and William Scharnberg.
1: From room to room with dustpan and broom. That's the route of the indoor traveler. It's often a lonesome road she has to travel. 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
0: Listen this evening at 7 on WSKG Classical. Like so many folk tales, this story is about a rite of passage to adulthood. It's about the Snow Maiden, a teenage girl with a heart of ice. And only when she can learn to love, her heart will melt, and that will bring on the arrival of summer.

0: The Snowmaiden Suite by Nikolai Rimsky-Korsakov. Gerard Schwartz conducted the Seattle Symphony.
1: This is WSKG Classical. Charles Ives looked back on the camp meetings of his New England childhood and turned those memories into music. His third symphony, The Camp Meeting, blends hymn tunes, nostalgia, and quiet spirituality in one of his most accessible works. 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Mostly sunny skies today with highs in the lower 70s. Tonight, mostly clear with lows in the mid to upper 40s. Tomorrow, sunny skies with highs in the upper 70s.
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0: It's more and more common these days for people to make friends with others on the internet. People they may not have ever come across in person. These two musicians met in a digital forum during the COVID lockdown. And then they released an album together. The original music on this album includes themes of identity, believing in yourself, having the courage to find yourself and follow your own path. Things that both of these artists have done. You'll hear a track from that album coming up in about 20 minutes. Here's the Catalyst Quartet with music by Florence Price, Drink to Me Only with Thine Eyes.

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3: This next performance was born out of an online friendship. Harpist Katrin Finch and violinist Ify Nabrian met in a digital forum during the COVID lockdown, and they quickly realized they needed to record music together. And on their album called W, they write music together. That album explores themes really important to women and people in general. Themes like believing in yourself and having the courage to be who you really are. They want to inspire you to be brave and courageous, and they're hoping that the music does the same thing.

0: 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Otto Klemperer conducted the Philharmonia Orchestra.
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0: Symphony No. 16 by Michael Haydn. Matthias Baumer conducted the London Mozart Players. I'm Jillian Kahn. Thanks a lot for being here. It's always great to listen with you.
1: 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Charles Ives looked back on the camp meetings of his New England childhood and turned those memories into music. His third symphony, The Camp Meeting, blends hymn tunes, nostalgia, and quiet spirituality in one of his most accessible works. 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Mostly sunny skies today with highs in the lower 70s. Tonight, mostly clear with lows in the mid to upper 40s. Tomorrow, sunny skies with highs in the upper 70s.
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4: Who says you can't play favorites? Tchaikovsky wrote two of his greatest works simultaneously, though he seemed to have very different opinions about them. One of them was a tribute to a writer, Alexander Pushkin, and Tchaikovsky didn't really like it very much. He didn't think much of it. And yet it turned out to be his biggest hit, the 1812 Overture. The other work, this one, A Serenade for Strings, well, he liked this one. He wrote it with greater pleasure, and he called it a heartfelt piece that came from inner conviction. Hear this and something inspired by this later this hour.
5: This is the Composer's Datebook for June 2nd. I'm John Burge. When you listen to classical music like Bach or Mozart, you're taking a trip in a time machine. Or, as Shirley MacLaine might have put it, classical music is the soundtrack of your previous lives. American composer Sebastian Currier goes even further and says, "It's only a little bit of an exaggeration to say that music is made of nothing but time. Well, and air, too. Melodic or rhythmic gestures are made of a series of events moving forward in time. The rest is air. A musician bows a string, blows air in a cylinder, strikes a metal object, and a series of sound waves takes that information to our ears. It's always been fascinating to me that an art form that is so penetrating is made of such ephemeral stuff." So, no surprise, Currier gave the title Time Machines to his work for violin and orchestra that premiered in New York City on today's date in 2011. The German violinist Anna-Sophie Mutter was the soloist, performing with the New York Philharmonic led by Alan Gilbert, and they made a live recording of the new work.

0: A musical portrait of the character Viola from Twelfth Night. It's from composer Joseph Forster's From Shakespeare, performed in that recording by the Janáček Philharmonic Orchestra. A change in career is coming up in just a minute.
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0: John Sibelius initially wanted to be a virtuoso violinist, but he started training too late, and he had a really not-so-great audition for the Vienna Philharmonic. But his talent for music was still undeniable. So instead of becoming that virtuosic violinist, he went on to become a celebrated composer, writing pieces like this.

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0: the finale from Serenade from Strings from Peter Tchaikovsky, performed by the Netherlands Chamber Orchestra. Some Rossini coming up in just a minute.
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0: Gioachino Rossini is known for his opera, but every once in a while it's nice to remember that he wrote more than just that, like this prelude piece.

0: 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We'll be showing The Niagara Movement, a documentary telling the story of the early civil rights movement, followed by a Q&A with a Cornell history professor. Find out more at WSKG.org/events. Mostly sunny skies today with highs in the lower 70s. Tonight, mostly clear, lows in the mid to upper 40s. Tomorrow, sunny again with highs in the upper 70s.
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3: Franz Liszt was intensely proud of his Hungarian heritage, and that's despite growing up speaking German rather than Hungarian. He spent relatively little time of his life in his native land, but he still carried it with him. Among the many colorful stories about him are the accounts of his playing in public while dressed in native folk costume. So it should come as no surprise that eventually he wrote his Hungarian Rhapsody. It was his love letter to the land of his forebears. Hear it in full later this hour. Are you more of a sunset or sunrise person? Although you might have just seen a sunrise just now, here is a sunset.

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2: 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It's his King Stephen Overture.

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0: Although he's well known as a composer, you might know him from The Planets, you can't talk about Gustav Holst without also mentioning his experience teaching. Because even when he was hospitalized a year before he died, he thought of his students, and he wrote them this piece, his Brook Green Suite.

0: The fourth movement from Elfriede Andrée's Symphony No. 2, performed by the Stockholm Symphony Orchestra.
1: 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Mostly sunny skies today with highs in the lower 70s. Tonight, expect mostly clear skies with lows in the mid to upper 40s.
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0: the very famous Crown Imperial from William Walton, the Chicago Symphony Orchestra Brass performing, first performed for the coronation of King George. A young boy's first symphony in just a minute.
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0: Wolfgang Amadeus Mozart and his sister did this grand tour of Europe with their dad, landing in London when he was about 8 years old. He formed this really close relationship with one of J.S. Bach's sons, who took the young boy under his wing and influenced him to write his very first symphony.

0: The Roman Carnival Overture from Hector Berlioz with the Scottish National Orchestra performing. Another recycled work coming up in just a minute.
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0: Antonín Dvořák was another composer who reimagined his own earlier work. He used his unpublished piano sketches to create a lush set of waltzes that perfectly capture the rustic dance spirit of his Bohemian homeland. Here is Waltz No. 1.

0: Jubilee from George Chadwick.
1: 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Mostly sunny skies today with highs in the lower 70s. Tonight, expect mostly clear skies with lows in the mid to upper 40s.
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4: There's something about watching kids play. There's an innocence about it, and it just is fun. Whether they're playing with toys, dolls, outside, running around, it's just a joy in life. And it brings us to our own memories of playing as a kid, whatever those games might have been. And it's those childhood games that have inspired a few composers, such as Claude Debussy, Robert Schumann, and Georges Bizet. 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

0: Cantilena and Finale from composer Carlos Guastavino with Camerata Bariloche performing one of Bach's violin concertos in just a minute.
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0: 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Someone who wrote quite a bit for the organ was J.S. Bach. He actually wrote over 1,500 compositions, including many of those organ pieces. However, only 3 violin concertos remain, even though it was an instrument that he loved. In fact, his son said that Bach played the violin until the approach of old age. Here's the second of the 3 remaining violin concertos.

0: Violin Concerto No. 2 from Johann Sebastian Bach, Cafe Zimmermann, performing with violinist Pablo Valletti. In just a minute, we'll play some games.
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0: What toys did you play with as a kid? Well, Georges Bizet has gathered 12 children's games in this suite. The first is one we're all familiar with, and that's the swing.

0: Dance of the Shepherd Girl from composer Hugo Alvain, performing on this recording, the Stockholm Sinfonietta. 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I'm Liz Lyon in for Kevin O'Connor, wishing you a happy Tuesday.
1: 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We'll be showing The Niagara Movement, a documentary telling the story of the early civil rights movement, followed by a Q&A with a Cornell history professor. Find out more at wskg.org/events. Mostly sunny skies today with highs in the lower 70s. Tonight mostly clear, lows in the mid to upper 40s. Tomorrow sunny again with highs in the upper 70s.
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4: The Atlanta Symphony Orchestra was about to turn 50, and they asked American composer Michael Torkey to write something for the occasion. Torkey figured he should write something that was kind of difficult to play, something virtuosic, fitting for a world-class orchestra. Even Michael Torkey was a bit taken aback by what he created, something valorous. Playful, optimistic, agile music that gets right to the point. Javelin by Michael Torkey. You'll hear it later this hour. Let's start this hour with a classic, a minuet in the classic mode by Joseph Marx.

0: The Fantasy for Clarinet and String Quartet by Giacomo Meyerbeer, played there by clarinetist Dieter Klerker with Consortium Classicum. Coming up, Beethoven rewrites Beethoven a lot. Stay tuned.
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0: You know the saying, if at first you don't succeed, try again. Well, Beethoven did succeed with his second piano concerto, but he still tried again. And again, he started writing it 5 years before he first performed it, and then he just kept revising it off and on for about 6 years after that. And here is the whole thing, the Piano Concerto No. 2 by Beethoven.

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0: Haochen Zhang, the pianist there, with the Philadelphia Orchestra, conducted by Natalie Stutzmann. That was the Piano Concerto No. 2 by Beethoven.
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0: Javelin by Michael Torkey is named for the spear hurled by athletes during the Olympic Games, not for the 1970 sports car called a javelin, although Michael Torkey has confessed that he couldn't help thinking of that car when he chose the name. His father had owned one of those AMC javelins when Torkey was growing up. Whether it's the sports car, the Olympic spear, or Torkey's music, Javelin really moves. Here it is, played by the Atlanta Symphony Orchestra.

0: Javelin by Michael Torkey, performed there by the orchestra that he wrote it for, the Atlanta Symphony Orchestra, conducted by Yoel Levy.
1: 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Mostly sunny skies today with highs in the lower 70s. Tonight, expect mostly clear skies with lows in the mid to upper 40s.
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0: My brother told me a story once about when he was in Spain for a couple of weeks as a teenager. Someone there asked him, "What do you eat? What's the quintessential American food?" My brother found it really hard to answer that question. At that moment, he realized that American cuisine is from everywhere, like American people are. Conductor Joanne Folletta has something kind of in common with my brother. She's interested in what an American symphony is. That's another hard question to answer, but she's lined up some strong candidates, like this symphony by Jerome Arras, which you can sample later this hour.

0: Jota de Pamplona by Pablo de Sarasate, played there by violinist Chinua Yang with the Navarra Symphony Orchestra conducted by Ernest Martinez Izquierdo. Experience one of the nicest sounding alarm clocks you've ever heard in a minute.
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0: This music gets its name from the Siegfried who was Richard Wagner's son by his second wife, Cosima. It was a surprise present for Cosima. Wagner wanted it to be played by a small orchestra downstairs from her bedroom on Christmas morning. Boy, good luck topping that Christmas present next year. The Siegfried Idyll by Richard Wagner.

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0: Richard Wagner's surprise Christmas present to his wife, the Siegfried Idyll, played there by members of the Royal Concertgebouw Orchestra, conducted by Bernard Haitink. One of the candidates in the running for Joanne Falletta's Ideal American Symphony is coming up in about a minute.
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0: American composer Jerome Maras is probably best known for the music he wrote for film and for television. He wrote the score to the 1958 movie The Big Country. He wrote a lot of the music for the TV show Wagon Train in the 60s. And he wrote one symphony, the Symphony No. 1 by Jerome Maras, played here by the London Symphony Orchestra.

0: The Symphony No. 1 by Jerome Maras. That was the London Symphony Orchestra there, conducted by Joanne Folletta.
1: 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Mostly sunny skies today with highs in the lower 70s. Tonight, expect mostly clear skies with lows in the mid to upper 40s.
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3: 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As fine and nice as those things are separately, it's so much better when they're together. Violist Paul Araya feels a natural and special bond with one instrument in particular. 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
4: The clarinet is sort of like the secret twin of the viola, where we take up the husky middle grounds of the sound quality. 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
3: 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I'm Valerie Kaler. Paul Araya's secret clarinet twin joins the Catalyst Quartet in concert in Portland this hour. That clarinet quintet by Samuel Coleridge Taylor is on the way. And right now, here's a dance he wrote for string quartet.

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0: Over the course of several years, the Catalyst Quartet has released a series of albums they call Uncovered, focusing on music by historically underrepresented composers. So far, three albums, George Walker and William Grant Still, the most recent, Florence Price before that, and the first volume in the anthology featured Samuel Coleridge Taylor. Our friends at New Classical Tracks talked about Volume 1 with Paul LaRaya, who's a violist with the Catalyst Quartet. He was asked about collaborating with clarinetist Anthony McGill on the clarinet quintet by Coleridge Taylor.
4: He said something to the effect of when we first sat down to read the quintet on our first rehearsal, he said, "Wow, like, I feel like I'm home." It sort of struck him viscerally right away that he had this connection to the language and to that very soulful quality, which I think is at its peak in the clarinet quintet.
0: Paul LaRaya says he's especially fond of the sound that he and Anthony McGill make together.
4: The clarinet is sort of like the secret twin of the viola, where we take up the husky middle grounds of the sound quality. It's a really, really special kind of haunting sound. So I would say that combination is always a joy in clarinet quintets, but especially in this one.
0: Let's hear the clarinet quintet by Samuel Coleridge Taylor with clarinetist Anthony McGill, violist Paul LaRaya, and the rest of the Catalyst Quartet.

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Anthony McGill and the Catalyst Quartet playing the clarinet quintet in F sharp minor by African-British composer Samuel Coleridge Taylor. They gave that performance at Reed College in Portland, Oregon, a concert sponsored by Chamber Music Northwest. They've recorded the piece together on the first volume of the Catalyst Quartet's Uncovered anthology. Superb album, of course, but it's always a thrill to hear a live performance, too. Catalyst Quartet has released three volumes in their Uncovered anthology. The first featured music by Samuel Coleridge Taylor. The second focused on Florence Price. And the third, William Grant Still, George Walker, and Coleridge Taylor Perkins. They're planning to release a fourth volume as well and are currently crowdfunding that project. Looking forward to what's next with the Catalyst Quartet. In a moment, the perfume of night.

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4: Do you ever hear someone refer to language or music or visual art as perfumed? Sometimes it's said somewhat disparagingly, implying that the creator is using ornate flourishes to cover up a lack of substance. But that is not the case in the music we're about to hear. You could absolutely describe this little tone poem by Augusta Olmez as perfumed, but in the sense that the musical language is rich and evocative, like night-blooming jasmine. Christian Reif conducts the Lakes Area Music Festival Orchestra in La Nuit et l'Amour, The Night and Love, by Augusta Olmez.

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1: 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We'll be showing The Niagara Movement, a documentary telling the story of the early civil rights movement, followed by a Q&A with a Cornell history professor. Find out more at wskg.org/events. Mostly sunny skies today with highs in the lower 70s. Tonight, mostly clear, lows in the mid to upper 40s. Tomorrow, sunny again with highs in the upper 70s.
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0: In 1807, British Parliament passed a law that formally ended their participation in the transportation of enslaved people within the British Empire. Composer Erlen Wallen wrote this piece in 2007 to mark the 200th anniversary of that occasion, and I love what she says about the piece. In her words, quote, "It is as if the perpetual motion of the music, like water, like time, through its sheer momentum, comes across the cries and echoes of human hearts and voices, singing out suffering, repentance, humility, and hope." From APM, American Public Media, this is Performance Today. I'm Valerie Kaler. Erlen Wallen's Mighty River, ahead this hour. Also ahead, Sean Opebolo's moving song cycle, tying the history of slavery to today's racial violence. That project is called Songs in Flight. Here's the prologue to get us thinking. It's Opebolo's setting of the spiritual O Freedom. Rhiannon Giddens is singing alongside pianist Paul Sanchez.

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0: The Duet Concertino by Richard Strauss. Clarinetist Michael Ruzanek and bassoonist Nancy Gores there in a concert from the Aspen Music Festival and School in Aspen, Colorado. Nicholas McGeegan led the Aspen Chamber Symphony. Chamber Symphony, in this case, just strings and harp, creating an intimate environment well-suited for storytelling. In fact, there is a story attached to the Duet Concertino, a fairy tale about a princess and a bear, who is, of course, really a prince under a curse. The clarinet playing the part of the princess, while the bassoon represents the prince. Things are finally set to rights when the two dance together, at last mingling their voices in a sweet duet. The Duet Concertino by Richard Strauss. In a moment, like the river is drawn to the sea, humankind is drawn to freedom. 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
0: Composer Erlyn Wallen was born in Belize in 1958, and her family moved to London when she was just 2 years old. She wrote the music we're about to hear in 2007 as a commission to mark the 200th anniversary of the 1807 Act on the Abolition of the Slave Trade in the British Empire. I love what she says about the piece. In her words, quote, "It's as if the perpetual motion of the music, like water, like time, through its sheer momentum, comes across the cries and echoes of human hearts and voices, singing out of suffering, repentance, humility, and hope." Mighty River by Erlyn Wallen.

0: Composer Erlen Wallen says it is human instinct to be free, just as it is for the river to rush headlong to the sea. We just heard music written to commemorate the 200th anniversary of the 1807 Act on the Abolition of the Slave Trade in the British Empire, a piece called Mighty River by Erlen Wallen. You may have also recognized the references to the hymn Amazing Grace and the spirituals Deep River and Go Down Moses. Conductor Andrew Morley led the Orchestra X in that performance, Mighty River by Erlen Wallen. Wallen says working on this piece reaffirmed her belief that history is alive and we all play a part in its making. The piece has a deep personal connection for her as well. Wallen dedicated Mighty River to her great-great-great-great-great-great-grandmother, adding, "I will never know her, but I praise her for her courage and toughness. Because of her, I thrive." In a moment, a mother's grief. 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
0: Last February, composer Sean Opebolo released the world premiere recording of his profound song cycle, Songs in Flight. It's his artistic and humanizing response to the Freedom on the Move project, a digitized, crowdsourced database of newspaper ads and flyers used by enslavers prior to 1865 to locate enslaved people who had sought their freedom. Many of the ads are the only written record of the people they describe. While the intention was to forcibly return people to enslavement, the ads also preserve details of people's individual appearance, their personalities, life stories, and their resistance. Sean Opebolo used his song cycle to connect this history with the racial violence our country still reckons with today. I highly recommend taking the time to listen to the entire project, Songs in Flight. Right now, we'll hear one song called Ahmad, an elegiac lullaby. Ahmad is Ahmad Arbery, who was murdered while out for a jog. The text comes from poet Tsitsi Ella Jaji, who reminds us, quote, "For black people, running outdoors has always been fraught." Rhiannon Giddens is singing with Paul Sanchez at the piano. This is Ahmad, an elegiac lullaby from Songs in Flight by Sean Opebolo.

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1: 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Mostly sunny skies today with highs in the lower 70s. Tonight, expect mostly clear skies with lows in the mid to upper 40s.
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As we approach the 250th anniversary of the founding of these United States, which is our semi-quincentennial, if you're looking for the exact word, I thought it might be fun to explore the organ art hereabouts. Now, remember that the origins of the pipe organ date back more than 4,000 years, and its broad adaptation by churches throughout Europe was pretty much well underway by the 14th century. So in that context, our contribution to organ music seems like a drop in the bucket. But during our past 250 years, we have produced some remarkable builders, composers, and performers on the organ. And over the next several weeks, I'll be showcasing a good variety of them, from some of the earliest surviving music and the instruments to some of the most recent, each with an individual story to share. It's the American way, after all. And I hope you'll follow along. I'm Michael Barone, and you're listening to Pipe Dreams from American Public Media.

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Eichler, and from Syndyne Corporation of Vancouver, Washington, and Taylor and Booty Organ Builders of Stanton, Virginia, who are members of APOBA, the Associated Pipe Organ Builders of America, which is a collaborative of designers, creators, and maintainers of pipe organs found in religious and educational institutions, concert halls, and residences throughout the United States and beyond. And an APOBA resource guide and member prospectus is available to you for your perusal at apoba.com. Well, here we are. Let's get exploring the American

Those delightful sounds come from one of the earliest American-built pipe organs, made in the year 1800 by Jacob and Christian Dieffenbach, most likely for a prosperous Moravian businessman. But today we find it at the Berks County Historical Society in Reading, Pennsylvania. And the music, a little piece called Constance, comes from the William Shaner music book, which also is from Reading, from 1821. And other movements in that suite, Greenwich Hill, Country Dance, Reel in D, and the Vice President's March, are the sort that would have been played at home for entertainment. Recall that there didn't used to be internet or even television back then. Philip Cooper is our soloist with this early music, Finding the American Way.

some lighter music, ending with an anonymous Vice President's March. These pieces drawn from the William Shaner music book from 1821, found in Reading, Pennsylvania. That's where we also find the 1800 Dieffenbach pipe organ, which now is in the Berks County Historical Society Museum. Thanks to Philip Cooper, our performer, who's been very proactive in recording early American organs and their music. Indeed, America's first prominent composer was a tanner named William Billings, who is known today for the many hymns and anthems that he composed, most self-published, during the 1780s. Our performers, trumpeter Judith Saxton and organist Timothy Olson, have arranged perhaps the most famous of William Billings' hymns, When Jesus Wept, which they will follow with another important representative of American music, the spiritual Were You There?

is recorded in Kennan Chapel at Landfall in Wilmington, North Carolina. Performers, trumpeter Judith Sexton and organist Timothy Olson have offered us a spiritual, Were You There?, and some of the earliest American choral music by William Billings, his anthem When Jesus Wept. And the organ by Taylor and Booty, by the way, though it connects to the sounds of historic instruments from the 1800s, was actually built in 2005. European influences were perhaps inevitable in the evolution of music in America. We should not forget, though, that our native peoples had music too, and Judith Vander's study of the music of the Wind River Shoshone people led to her transformative creation of a powwow suite for flute and organ, which includes this solemn flag dance, which serves the Shoshone community as a kind of national anthem. Flutist Anne Chabrick and organist Mary Jim Taney perform.

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Inspired by the music of the Native American Shoshone community, that was a flag dance found in a powwow suite by Judith Vander. Recording made by flutist Ann Chabrek and Mary Jim Taney in the Abbey Church of St. Joseph in St. Benedict, Louisiana. Instrument by Dobson of Iowa. If we trace the evolution of the organ in America from early American builder David Tannenberg, active in the late 1700s, to the more modern work of Lynn Dobson, George Taylor and John Booty, the Fisk Shop, Holt Camp, and George Bozeman, the pipe organ in the United States has had an intriguing evolution, quite rich in innovation, but also fascinating in its return to historic principles. Though the Bozeman organ at Elliott Congregational Church in Newton, Massachusetts, with its classic wooden case and mechanical action like the old instruments used to have, does remind us of the history of Europe. Its sound, particularly in Marion Metzen's performance of this zesty trumpet tune by Ernst Bacon, is, I think, purely American.

A 20th century trumpet tune by Ernst Bacon, played by Marion Rule Metzen on the 1987 Bozeman organ at Elliott Congregational Church in Newton, Massachusetts, from a Raven CD. I think already it's clear that American music can be pretty much anything, and we've only just begun. You can find more information about our composers, performers, and organ builders with links from our program page. This is number 2622. In the Pipe Dreams archive. We are at pipedreams.org. And as we ramp up for our semi-quincentennial in a couple of weeks, I'm Michael Barone here, showing the American way with the pipe organ.

Another transformative moment, Dan Locklear's appropriation of the black spiritual Swing Low, Sweet Chariot, which is found in his Spiritual Pair for organ. Performance there by Patrick Scott on the Aeolian Skinner organ, formerly at the JFK Center in Washington, D.C. It's been repaired, revised, and repurposed by Parkey Organ Builders, installed at Providence United Methodist Church in Charlotte, North Carolina. It's a process that I think, thankfully, also seems to be the American way. Use what you have in the best possible circumstance. Now, something remarkable, the second of two organ concertos, first such works, to be composed in the United States. The composer is a gentleman named Charles Zeuner, or Carl Zeuner, who came from Germany in the late 1820s and worked diligently to build a culture for classical music, first in Boston as organist for the Handel and Haydn Society, and then in Philadelphia. For his efforts, well, he's largely forgotten today. But American organist and musicologist Stephen Pennell discovered Zeuner's scores in the Library of Congress and prepared them for a special recording session back in 1987, which also showcased the recently recovered and restored 1830 Thomas Appleton pipe organ, which had been built in Boston originally for a church in Connecticut, but was recycled to a church in Plains, Pennsylvania, which was just a few miles from where I grew up, but I knew nothing at all about this very important piece of early American organ building. Eventually, it was discovered in Plains, eventually rescued, restored, and relocated to the north balcony of the Equestrian Court at the Metropolitan Museum of Art in New York City, where its debut was noted in the New York Times. This is an exemplary testament of the quality of early American organ builders, and Charles Zeuner's concerto speaks to our evolving cosmopolitan culture in the United States. Carl Loveland here leads a pickup ensemble that was named L'Orchestre de Truppiano, since Larry Truppiano, one of New York City's premier organ technicians, was primarily involved in the restoration of the Appleton organ and the underwriting of this recording session. Now, after its first performances in the 1830s by Zeuner himself, this piece, I do not think, has been heard in public since. A recording, a special session at the museum, there was no associated concerts connected to that recording. So enjoy this unique performance by soloist Stephen Pennell of the Organ Concerto No. 2 by Charles Zeuner.

We've been listening to a curio from the 1830s, what likely is the second ever organ concerto composed in the United States. Concerto number 2 by Charles Zeuner is recorded on the period perfect 1830 Appleton pipe organ, which now is at the Metropolitan Museum of Art in New York City. Soloist was Stephen Pinnell, and we tip our hat in his direction for rediscovering this music. L'Orchestre de Truppiano is led by Carl Loveland, and I've included Zeuner's first concerto in a previous Pipe Dreams program, and you can find that in our archive. It's program number 2434. And that's just getting us started. We're exploring the American way with the organ, and I'll be highlighting American composers, performers, and instruments all month long as we prepare for our nation's semi-quincentennial, the 250th birthday of these United States, coming up on the 4th of July. You can find more about the music offered here, which is program number 2622. Find us at pipedreams.org. 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religious and educational institutions, concert halls, and residences throughout the United States and beyond. 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Pipe Dreams programs are heard on radio stations across the United States, I'm happy to say, including on Sunday afternoons from 1 to 3 p.m. on the Classical Music Service of Mississippi Public Broadcasting, serving Biloxi, Boonville, Bude, Greenwood, Meridian, and Oxford, with studios in Jackson, Mississippi. John Kuntz is associate producer. Michael Osborne, our technical director today. 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
1: 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Mostly sunny skies today with highs in the lower 70s. Tonight, expect mostly clear skies with lows in the mid to upper 40s.
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4: Every composer you love was, at some point, a little too much. You know, the music was too strange, too forward, too unwilling to behave. It's not a coincidence, it's almost a prerequisite. The ones who last are usually the ones who unsettled somebody. Mozart is the easy example, maybe the best one. Because what sounds like order and grace to us now was a little thornier in its day. A little more on that, along with a concerto for two soloists. Stay with me for Mozart's Sinfonia Concertante. This hour starts with Malcolm Frager playing the piano for Contradance and Tarantella, composed by Friedrich Chopin.

0: That's Graham Anthony Devine playing Milonga de Don Taco by Cacho Tirao. Stay close in just a moment. A concerto for multiple soloists by Mozart. Stay close.
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0: Hi, I'm Scott Blankenship. You know, the composers you love most were rarely safe bets in their own time. The music that unsettles or raises eyebrows often becomes the music that endures. It's almost a law. Now, Mozart knew this instinctively. He was always pressing on something, testing what the form could hold. And this Sinfonia Concertante is a great example. Multiple soloists, an orchestra, and Mozart asking what happens when you let them really talk to each other. Sabina Meyer plays clarinet. Diethelm Jonas is the oboe soloist with Bruno Schneider horn. And Sergio Azzolini plays bassoon with the Dresden State Orchestra.

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0: Hans Vang conducting the Dresden State Orchestra with Sabina Meyer clarinet, Dieter Jonas playing oboe, Bruno Schneider horn, and Sergio Azzolini bassoon. That's Mozart's Sinfonia Concertante.
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0: Aristophanes wrote a comedy about wasps in 411 BC. Not about the insects, but rather politics. And Ray Vaughan Williams orchestrated it with an opening buzz that'll have you checking your picnic blanket.

0: The Wasps Overture by Ralph Vaughan Williams, with Adrian Bolt on the podium conducting the London Symphony Orchestra. I'm Scott Blankenship.
1: 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We'll be showing The Niagara Movement, a documentary telling the story of the early civil rights movement, followed by a Q&A with a Cornell history professor. 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Mostly sunny skies today with highs in the lower 70s. Tonight, mostly clear, lows in the mid to upper 40s. Tomorrow, sunny again with highs in the upper 70s.
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0: Fair warning, this overture is called The Magic Harp. There is no harp in it. Not a single one. Franz Schubert apparently felt like the title was someone else's problem. He had an overture to write, and he wrote a beautiful one that's sweeping, generous, and a little dramatic in the best way. But that harp situation remains unresolved here. A little more in 15 minutes, and you'll hear the Magic Harp Overture with all thanks to Rosamunda.

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3: 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And I think that's really powerful.
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0: Boy, that farandole at the end sells the entire suite, doesn't it? That's the L'Arlésien Suite number 2 by Georges Bizet, although it was compiled by a friend of his. Enrique Batiz, conducting the Mexico City Philharmonic Orchestra.
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2: 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She wrote this music with freedom in mind, marking the anniversary of the abolition of the slave trade. 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
0: Hi, I'm Scott Blankenship with some music by Duke Ellington next. He coined the term swing in 1931, long before it was a movement. And Dmitri Shostakovich was listening. Stay with me for the Jazz Suite number 1, right after the Zurich Chamber Orchestra and violinist Daniel Hope put the swing in the thing.

0: That's Dmitri Shostakovich, Under the Spell of American Jazz, and what he filtered through, he called the Jazz Suite Number 1. Maris Janssens, conducting the Philadelphia Orchestra. I'm Scott Blankenship.
1: 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Mostly sunny skies today with highs in the lower 70s. Tonight, expect mostly clear skies with lows in the mid to upper 40s.
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0: Some composers wrote new music. Ottorino Respighi preferred to find music that had been sitting around in libraries for four centuries and give it a second life. He was a devoted archaeologist of sound. He dug through Renaissance lute manuscripts, hearing things other people walked past. Ancient Airs and Dances is that project. He took these intimate pieces, songs written for a single instrument in somebody's parlor, and heard an orchestra inside them. Not a louder version, but a deeper one, just 30 minutes ahead. A Lone Piano starts off this hour. It's Benjamin Loeb playing the Chrysanthemum, composed by Scott Joplin.

0: Waltz and Mazurka from the Masquerade Suite by Aram Khachaturian. That was Alexander Lazarev conducting the Bolshoi Symphony Orchestra.
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0: All of that was inspired by one lute piece. That's Autorino Respighi's Ancient Airs and Dances, Suite No. 3, with Sir Neville Mariner conducting the Academy of St. Martin in the Fields.
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0: Let's finish the hour with music that Beethoven wrote while coming to terms with his deafness. It's the finale from his Symphony No. 2.

0: The fourth movement from Beethoven's Symphony No. 2 with Nicholas Harnoncourt, conducting the Chamber Orchestra of Europe.
1: 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Mostly sunny skies today with highs in the lower 70s. Tonight, expect mostly clear skies with lows in the mid to upper 40s.
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4: I'm Elliot Forrest, and it is my pleasure to welcome you to the next broadcast of the radio series from the Chamber Music Society of Lincoln Center. David Finkel and Wuhan Artistic Directors. Now in its 56th season, the Chamber Music Society is one of the world's leading chamber music presenters. From its home in New York's Alice Tully Hall, on tour and on recordings, the Chamber Music Society delivers dazzling performances by virtuosic musicians to countless devoted listeners. On today's program, we'll enjoy a varied selection of chamber music delights, including a miniature by Anton Rubinstein, a colorful suite by Manuel de Falla, a beautiful stirring song for soprano and chamber ensemble by Ernest Chausson, and Camille Saint-Saëns' bountiful first piano trio. Here's co-artistic director David Finkel with more.
5: We have quite an international array on this week's CMS radio program. We'll start in Russia, St. Petersburg, to be precise. Violinist Chad Hoops and pianist Gilbert Kalish will play a stunning romance arranged from Anton Rubinstein's set of miniatures titled Soirée à St. Petersburg. We'll quickly move to Spain with a favorite work of Manuel de Falla. He wrote a setting of popular songs for soprano and piano, and later arranged a number of these for the violin into the Suite Populaire Espagnole. You will hear de Falla's distinct harmonic and textural sensibilities in a performance given by Chad Hoops, together with pianist Juho Poyanen. Finally, we'll settle for a while in France. First, the magnificent Chanson Perpetuelle, the never-ending song of Ernest Chausson for soprano and piano quintet. It tells the story of an abandoned woman through the lush harmonies and touching melodies that were typical of this master of French late Romanticism. It was also the last piece this composer completed. Chausson died a few months after it was premiered in a freak bicycle accident. To close out this program, we will hear one of the first masterpieces of French chamber music, the Piano Trio No. 1 by Camille Saint-Saëns. There are many innovations in this work, but perhaps chief among them is the striking texture of the second movement. The intense drone and modal melodies both point backward to more ancient music and forward to the impressionistic style that consumed French music in the late 19th and early 20th centuries.
4: Thank you, David. And now off to Russia to begin today's program of Foreign Flavors. Here's violinist Chad Hoops, joined by pianist Gilbert Kalish, for a performance of Anton Rubinstein's Romance from his Soirées à St. Petersburg from the Chamber Music Society of Lincoln Center.

We just heard A Romance by Anton Rubinstein, played by violinist Chad Hoops and Gilbert Kalish, pianist. And now, traveling to Spain, once again here is Chad Hoops, joined by pianist Juho Pohjanen, for selections from the popular Spanish suite of Manuel de Falla.

We heard violinist Chad Hoops and pianist Juho Ponen with highlights from the popular Spanish suite of Manuel de Falla. We now move to France for a perpetual song by Ernest Chausson for soprano and piano and string quartet. Composed in 1899, the text is a poem by Charles Cros, which begins with the lines, "Quivering woods, starry sky, my beloved has gone away, taking with him my desolate heart." And now here is soprano Joelle Harvey, joined by pianist Gilbert Kalish, violinist Francisco Fulana and Annika Bafian, violist Chi-Yin Chen, and cellist Dimitri Adapin, for a performance of Chanson Perpetuelle, the Perpetual Song by Ernest Chausson, from the Chamber Music Society of Lincoln Center.

0: We just heard soprano Joelle Harvey, pianist Gilbert Kalish, violinist Francisco Fulana and Annika Vafian, violist Qian Chen, and cellist Dmitri Adapin in a performance of Chanson Perpetuelle, the perpetual song of Ernest Chausson, from the Chamber Music Society of Lincoln Center on the WFMT Radio Network.
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0: I'm Elliot Forrest. We conclude today's program with music by the prolific French composer Camille Saint-Saëns, who wrote over 50 chamber works in the course of his career of 80 years. His first piano trio, composed in 1864 at the age of 29, was an undeniable success. Standing the test of time, in 1915, while Maurice Ravel composed his own great piano trio in A major, he expressed his admiration for Saint-Saëns' first piano trio, citing its many fine qualities. And now, from the Chamber Music Society of Lincoln Center, here are pianist Wu Han, violinist Paul Wong, and cellist Clive Greensmith with a performance of the Piano Trio No. 1 in F major, Opus 18, by Camille Saint-Saëns.

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From the Chamber Music Society of Lincoln Center, we heard Camille Saint-Saëns' Piano Trio No. 1 in F Major, Opus 18, played by Wu Han, pianist, Paul Wong, violinist, and Clive Greensmith, cellist. That concludes our program for today. Join us for our next Chamber Music Society broadcast for Visions of a Better World, featuring Olivier Messiaen's two-piano tour de force, Vision de la Mène, and A Song Without Words by Mendelssohn. Here's a preview.

0: Just a sample of the music you'll hear on next week's broadcast. I'm Elliot Forrest. Thanks so much for listening. 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The series producer is Ben Arno. 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
1: 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We'll be showing The Niagara Movement, a documentary telling the story of the early civil rights movement, followed by a Q&A with a Cornell history professor. 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Mostly sunny skies today with highs in the lower 70s. Tonight mostly clear, lows in the mid to upper 40s. Tomorrow sunny again with highs in the upper 70s.
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